0: whether it was the three of us here in the booth or walking down the hallway and checking in with folks in other booths, everybody was saying the same thing. No way, no way, there's no shot. How are we going to have this field ready? You need another day to get this field ready. That's it well down the right field line. That'll go into the corner and all the way to the wall. Mike Yastrzemski digging for second. Jordan Walker up with it from right field. By the time he hits the cutoff man, it's a double by Mike Yastrzemski. Able to hook it down the line all the way to the wall.
1: Been swinging a good bat. We saw the grand slam yesterday. Fastball in at 96 miles an hour, and Yaz turns on it. Gets the Braves in scoring position.
0: Yaz down at second for Austin Riley. He's 0 for 1 with a fly out to right field. Base hit could mean a run. Riley takes the first pitch strike. And slider from Soriano over the outside corner. No score, top of the fifth. 0-1 from Soriano. Sent foul. Nothing and two now at Austin Riley. That lands on the third deck along the first baseline. Some good news on the out-of-town scoreboard. This is a night where the Marlins and the Phillies have already been defeated. 0-2 pitch. That time laid off a sweeper away. Phillies were defeated in Detroit 10-2. That was a game that Aaron Nola started for Philadelphia. Meanwhile, the Marlins lost at home to the Guardians 3-2.
1: With Sandy pitching too.
0: 1-2. Laid off another changeup away. Also, the Red Sox, who didn't reach New York till 2 hours before the first pitch tonight, as they had plane issues getting from Chicago to New York, went in there to Citi Field and beat the Mets 6-2. 2-2 pitch. Riley sends a foul again.
1: I'm happy for them.
0: You know, they're sleeping well tonight. Those guys probably fell asleep on the bus on the way back to the hotel.
1: Probably so.
0: That's a hot bunch, too.
1: Yeah, they're playing good baseball.
0: Two-two pitch. He swings and cracks it up the middle. Base hit. Yaz gets a green light around third base. He is flying to the plate and scores. Austin Riley makes it 1-0 Atlanta in the fifth. That was a great at-bat. He got the two strikes, then did not take that bait away. Fouled off a tough pitch or two, and then roped it right back up the middle. He might want that baseball.
1: Yeah, good swing by Austin, and he pulled off a couple earlier in the at-bat. Gets a little sinker back towards the middle of the plate and puts the barrel right on it. Gets the Braves on the board first.
0: This is his 17th career game at Busch Stadium. That's his 12th RBI. And he's hitting around 340 in his career this ballpark. Here comes Oliver Marmol. That will likely be it for Soriano. They've had Justin Brule tossing in their bullpen. Brule, a left-hander. And Marmol out there to take the ball away from Soriano. So likely the first of many changes we have the rest of the way after that 2-hour, 44-minute rain delay that took place in between, right there in the middle of the at-bat for Ozzie Albies in the top of the fourth. So the Cardinals make the Pennington Grass Seed call to the bullpen. If you're looking for an easy upgrade for your lawn this season, go with Pennington Grass Seed, the official partner of the Atlanta Braves grounds crew. Pennington Grass Seed, rooted in Braves country. Tell you about Brule when we come back. 1-0 Braves in the top of the fifth.
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0: Justin Brule's on for the 41st time of the season. No record, 3.74 ERA. We saw him. Well, we didn't see him. The Cardinals fans saw him pitch on Monday and Tuesday against the Brewers. He threw two shutouts over 30 pitches on Tuesday. It's going to be a five-pitch mix for him. It's going to be a sinker, sweeper, changeup, four-seamer. Sits about 92, and a cutter as well.
1: Dominic Smith climbing in. 1-0 Braves. First pitch from Brule. Just the inside corner. Alongside Nick Green and our producer-engineer Jonathan Chadwick, Ben Ingram here with you from Busch Stadium in St. Louis. 1-0 Braves here in the top of the fifth inning. 1-0 to Dominic. Low and outside, two balls, no strikes. Really good pitching right out of the chute. Sale and Leahy. And then the rains came and did not leave for a long time. 2-hour, 44-minute rain delay, and then we resumed in the top of the fourth. Neither team scored in the fourth. Dominic Smith pops one up to shallow center field. Jose Fermin under it in medium depth center. Camps out, makes the catch, and two down in the top of the fifth inning.
0: This game was shaping up to be a pretty good pitching matchup, but Chris Sale, unfortunately, was throwing the ball so well. You mentioned the fact that he hadn't had a win against St. Louis in his career, hadn't had a win here, and it felt like tonight might be the night, but the rain came and only last three innings.
1: Jim Jarvis, the batter. Austin Riley at first base with two down. Jarvis takes a ball up and in. One ball and no strikes. This is one of those kind of games with the lengthy rain delay and both teams knowing what they'll have to go through out of their bullpens to cross the finish line in this one. Here's the 1-0 pitch, a little bit low and outside, where you feel a little bit better knowing that all you have to do is get through tonight, tomorrow, and Sunday. And then it's the All-Star break. If you had a full slate of games the following week, a night like this could derail you for several games.
0: Yeah, and you think about the Cardinals. I think the Braves are in a better spot than St. Louis overall.
1: There goes Riley. 2-0 pitch. Is a strike. Throw down to second base. Head first slide. He's in there. Austin Riley feeling good. The RBI single just a moment ago. And he steals second base here.
0: Love that, too. He went first pitch, got a nice jump, and gets his sixth stolen base of the year. That's that career high. Just keeps on adding to it. Now in scoring position at a hitter's count for Jim Jarvis.
1: He'll be running on contact. Jarvis, a huge game yesterday, and he's one for one already in this one. 2-1 pitch up and in. Three balls and a strike.
0: But the Cardinals had to cover a lot of innings over these last four games, or 4 days. It's five games in 4 days. The Brewers grinded them out a little bit, and the starting pitching has not gone deep for St. Louis, just like we've seen for the Braves.
1: Wheeling around is Brule, looking back to runner Riley to second base. Light breeze swirling around the ballpark. Cardinals mascot Fred Bird entertaining the fans down the third baseline. Three balls and a strike on Jarvis. Here's the pitch on the way from Brule. There's a called strike. By the way, I don't have any wild stories about Fred Bird the way I did about the Pittsburgh Parrot. Three balls and two strikes on Jarvis.
0: He might have a dark past. You never know.
1: Got to do what he had to do to get through that rain delay. 3-2 pitch and chopped off the plate, fouled on the first baseline. Well, Jarvis has been singing well lately. Mike Yastrzemski swinging a good bat lately.
0: He is. He's now hit in six of his last seven.
1: Base hit could mean another run. Austin Riley takes a lead at second base, ready to run on contact. Left-on-left matchup. Pitch on the way from Brule. Shot out to second and a diving stop by J.J. Weatherholt. He just robbed Jarvis of a base hit and a run. And it is Weatherholt's day. Signed an extension with the Cardinals earlier today. And he's made a couple of great defensive plays in this game. We go to the bottom of the fifth inning. 1-0 Braves.
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7: 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And when it comes to home improvement needs delivered right to your door, the Home Depot is how doers get more done.
1: As we go to the bottom of the fifth inning, it has started to rain again. The two teams out on the field need to get through this bottom of the fifth, Nick, make it an official game. Braves have a 1-0 lead. But the rain is pretty steady, so much so that fans are walking back up the aisles and heading for the overhangs. Meanwhile, Mason Wynn climbing in versus Victor Medeiros. As the rain continues to come down, there's a first pitch ball low and outside. Folks, you ever wonder what a home run tastes like? It's a little peppery, it's a little tangy. A lot like the original Louisiana hot sauce, the official hot sauce of the Atlanta Braves. That's Louisiana Hot. Buy you some. 1-0 over for a called strike. Rain really picking up now. 1-1 on Mason Wynn. These umpires know we need to get through this bottom of the fifth. That way it's an official game and then figure out what we have to do after that. There's a ball outside, 2-1. Fans in ponchos, umbrellas out, hoodies. 2-1 pitch, low and outside. Some fans don't even care. They're already wet. They might as well just take on a little bit more.
0: I saw a couple people in ponchos trying to weather the big time storm earlier.
1: Yeah, they didn't move, did they?
0: Nope, not for a while.
1: 3-1 to Wynn. There's a strike, make it 3-2. Braves got a run in the top of this inning on a base hit by Austin Riley. Mike Yastrzemski had doubled, and then Riley's single knocked him in. 3-2 to ground ball to short. Jarvis scoops it up smoothly, fires over to first base, and one down. Nick, it hasn't been all that long at all, but in the short time we've seen Jarvis, I have loved watching him maneuver at shortstop.
0: Yeah, and I was watching him earlier today in batting practice, too, and if you want to learn how to play the position, moving your feet, preparing your glove, come out for BP one time when Jim Jarvis is taking ground balls. It's picture perfect, smooth. There's no panic at all.
1: One out for Jose Fermin, takes a ball high. So fundamentally, he's as sound as you've seen in a while.
0: And it's so smooth. The feet are always in position. You think about prepping the glove in the right spot. It just makes it look so easy, even on the tough hops, which you saw yesterday as well.
1: 1-0 Braves, bottom of the fifth inning. 1-0 misses high to Jose Fermin. Rain has slacked up a bit. Still coming down, but more of a sprinkling rain right now than what we were watching about 2 minutes ago. 2-0 swung on, missed.
0: Pitch. Cutter's been a nice pitch for Victor Medeiros tonight. It's been sitting anywhere from 91 to 95. That's some good right to left break.
1: 2-1 pitch hits the inside corner. Cutter right through the front door. Fermin is 0-1 with a strikeout. He'll be followed by Blaze Jordan, who doubled way back in the third inning. He spins the 2-2. That'll be pop foul into the seats down the first baseline. Medeiros came on after the rain delay, had a 1-2-3 fourth. One up and one down here in the fifth for him. This tall right-hander looking into Drake Baldwin with a 2-2 pitch. That's
0: wow.
1: A funny swing there, defensive swing to foul off that sweeper.
0: The front door sweeper, fair mean. Crouched down in the stance, stance straight up and just emergency hack to try to put any kind of wood on it.
1: Two two, and he tips that into the mitt for strike three. This stuff by Medeiros tonight is very good. He just completely took apart Fermin there, two down.
0: Yeah, and it's not just been the cutter. Now, the cutter's been the best pitch so far, but he's been up to 100 miles an hour, too, with a fastball.
1: Two down for Blaze Jordan. Blaze Jordan takes a called strike.
0: Wow, and then you've got a sinker that starts for a ball on the outside part of the plate in the left-handed batter's box and kind of paints that outside corner.
1: 0-1 pitch, low and outside. Blaze Jordan, the third baseman for the Cardinals. One pitch, a swing and a miss. In fact, both third basemen in this game went to the same high school. Austin Riley and Blaze Jordan both went to DeSoto Central High School there in North Mississippi. Here's the 1-2 pitch, and Blaze gets blown out. And swings and misses at a cutter away, and that ends the bottom of the fifth inning. Great inning out of Madero. Six up and six down for him. We go to the top of the sixth. 1-0 Braves.
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1: 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Alongside Nick Green and our producer-engineer Jonathan Chadwick, Ben Ingram here with you. Michael Harris, 0 for 2, getting his first look now at the left-hander Bruhl. B-R-U-H-L, here it comes. First pitch over for a called strike, showed him the sweeper. Michael hitting 302 this season. Harris takes a ball inside. Look at those numbers. 302 average, 16 home runs, 53 RBIs, and a lengthy list of defensive gems that he's turned in this season. Massive all-star snub. 1-1 over for a called strike, 1-2.
0: Yeah, and today was, frustrating for me in the fact that Shohei bows out of the All-Star game and they put in Ivan Herrera. Now, I understand that you might want that extra catcher, but as far as snubs, he was, for me, the first position player replacement should have been there.
1: Yeah. 98 hits through his first 86 games. One, two, and a little pop-up towards shallow right field. Jordan Walker under it. And one Atlanta boy hits one to another. And one down to the top of the sixth inning. And for Michael, well, he's never been an All-Star. He was the Rookie of the Year, of course. And he's had some seasons where he's looked like an All-Star for stretches. We know it's all in there. It's just a matter of being healthy, being consistent. And it's all come together for him here in the first half of the season. And just mind-blowing to me that he's not going to be in Philadelphia next week. One out for Ozzie Albies. Batting from the right side, takes a ball high. Meanwhile, Didier Fuentes up and tossing in the Braves' bullpen. If that's it for Maderos, my goodness, he was outstanding. 1-0 slap foul into the seats down the right field line. Braves can pick up a game on Philadelphia and Miami. Now, they're both defeated tonight. It'd be great to pick up a game on the both of them. Leading 1-0 in the top of the sixth. There's the 1-1 pitch. Broken bat, pulled foul down the left field line. You'll need a brand new bat, 1-2. These Cardinals took 2 of 3 from the Braves in Atlanta. That was June 30th through July 2nd. Since that series, the Cardinals have gone 3-5, and they've actually lost 5 of their last 6 games. Meanwhile, the Braves able to muster up a little bit of momentum with their series victory in Pittsburgh yesterday. Bases empty, one down. 1-2 to Albies. He swings and bows out. Changeup had him swinging and missing. 2 down in the 6th inning for Matt Olson. Hadn't forgotten about Keith Watson, our contestant in the Georgia Lottery home run jackpot inning. 2,950 big ones on the line. That would be going to Keith Watson should a Brave hit a home run here in the 6th inning. Left on left matchup. Goal deals up and in. That got a piece of Matt Olson. Believe it was just a glancing blow. He should be fine. That was a sinker at 90. And Matt down to first base. Watching the replay of that. Might have grazed the outside of the right bicep. Between the shoulder and elbow on that right arm. We're telling you about Matt Olson's accomplishment tonight, as he has now set a new franchise record for consecutive games played. Drake Baldwin takes ball low and outside. And so tonight for Matt, it is his 741st consecutive game as a Brave. And that has now broken Dale Murphy's franchise record. 1-0 pitch. In the air, down the left field line, towards the corner, has some carry to it, and a foul ball. Just barely foul. There were Braves fans down there who thought that it was gone, but that was just to the left of the foul pole. Didn't miss by much, Nick.
0: No, it was a good swing. Stayed inside of it against the lefty, and just had a little bit too much movement to the left where he slices it just a hair and plenty of distance, but just foul.
1: That close to adding 2 runs onto this current 1-0 lead. By the way, one more piece of that note for Matt Olson. The streak altogether, as it started when he was a member of the A's, is up to 875 consecutive games, which is the 9th longest all time in the history of Major League Baseball. 1-1 pitch. Low and outside. It's in and out of the glove of Pedro Páez, but not far enough away for Olson to take off. So Olson sets a new franchise record And with 25 more games, he'll be at 900 consecutive.
0: You know, the crazy part about that, too, is it's hard to stay on the field for one, but the fact that you're staying on the field and producing at a high level every single year. Because you know you're going through those tough times where you had those little nagging injuries, but it hadn't affected him performance-wise.
1: 2-1 on the ground ball to the right side. First baseman Burleson has it, feeds to the bag, and Brule is there for the out. That's such a great point. It's not just about being healthy. You also have to be pretty darn good to get out there. And
0: if you're not good, you're not going to play.
1: That's right. That's something. Well, the Braves leave a runner aboard. We go to the bottom of the sixth inning. It's a 1-0 lead for the Braves.
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0: The Braves have the 1-0 lead here in St. Louis. We head to the bottom of the 16th. Third pitcher of the day for Walt Weiss will be right-hander Didier Fuentes on for the 30th time this year. 4-0 with a 2.52 ERA. 28 of the 29 appearances have been in relief. It's a 1.65 over that span. We saw him on Wednesday against Pittsburgh through a shutout inning, two punch outs on 19 pitches.
1: Got a pinch hitter in Brian Torres up to the plate. Torres takes a ball outside. So Pedro Páez finishes his day 0 for 1 with a strikeout. Brian Torres in there for Pedro Páez. And here's the pitch from Didier Fuentes. There's a strike call. This will be challenged by Brian Torres. Rain picks back up again. Waiting on the ABS review. This is a ball. Well, we overturned. Pitch.
0: Rain just doesn't want to stay away.
1: No, it doesn't. That misses 3-0. Well, it's like they told you during the rain delay, that forecast said about 11:30 Central. It's exactly 11:30. 3-0 pitch over for a strike. Torres, left-handed hitter, batting 197, does have four homers. Fuentes brings it. That swung on, fouled off. And two on Torres. The rain steadily coming down. We've seen it on and off since we resumed. This game started back up at 10:46 Central Time after a 2-hour, 44-minute rain delay. Braves leading 1-0 thanks to an RBI single from Austin Riley. That came in the top of the fifth inning. Fuentes is 3-2, fouled back into the screen. NAPA is a proud partner of your Atlanta Braves. With America's largest network of parts and care, NAPA has all the bases covered when it comes to your ride. $26,609, the announced attendance. That'll be fouled back by Torres. A little bit of lightning off in the distance.
0: Did you get the lightning show last night?
1: Oh, man. It was something. My window in my hotel room faces due south, and everything to the south of us was just blowing up. Here's the 3-2 pitch, fouled off into the screen. How about you?
0: I didn't look outside until this morning.
1: I was going to,
0: you told me that today, and I'm like, I didn't even know it did that.
1: I was going to close the blinds, and I saw a lightning bolt, and the lightning was popping, I'm talking every 2-3 seconds, for an hour probably. Again, the 3-2, got him looking. I mean, that was painted. Beautiful 3-2 slider, and he locked up Torres. He knew it. He's already walking back to the dugout before Jeremy Rehak finished ringing him up.
0: Yeah, great job by Diddy. A heavy dose of fastballs in that at-bat. And then the ninth pitch, he goes slider and freezes him. Good pitch.
1: Back to the top of the order to J.J. Weatherholt. Telling you about him earlier today. Takes ball low, received an extension. What do you say, an 8-year extension?
0: 8-year, $112.5 million.
1: They want him in red and white for a long time. Really good ball player. Just a rookie. Weatherholt takes ball a little bit low.
0: I think that's a pretty good deal on both sides.
1: Yeah, they list him at 5'9", 190, 23 years old out of West Virginia. 2-0 pitch, that's over for a called strike. He received the J.J. moniker from his first youth football coach, who refused to call him John John. And his paternal grandmother originally shortened his first name, John John, which the family still calls him. Check swing, he did not go. 3 balls and a strike, and he's been J.J. ever since. He is out of Mars, Pennsylvania. Right outside of Pittsburgh. Here's the 3-1. Popped up towards foul territory into the seats back of the Braves dugout.
0: I think J.J. hits pretty good for a baseball player. All right, don't do this. What happened last time we had a crowd sing this song?
1: It was a home run for the good guys. Don't want one here. 3-2 outside. It's a walk. Second time that Weatherholt has walked in the game. So he's at first base. One down for Ivan Herrera. Herrera singled back in the first inning. That was on the front end of that 4-6-3 double play. 1-0 Braves. On the bottom of the sixth inning. Herrera takes a call strike. Good job by Fuentes. Right back at the next batter following the walk with strike one. One ground ball left side, backhanded and foul ground by Riley, and actually threw him, but a foul ball. Now, the best news about restarting this game tonight, both teams can go with their original plan for tomorrow on the mound in game two. That'll be Reynaldo Lopez out there for the Braves tomorrow night. 2 pitch, some foul. Matthew Liberatore is getting the ball for the Cardinals tomorrow. So I'm sure there is a moment or several moments of doubt during the rain delay where they're thinking, how do we go about covering a bunch of innings tomorrow? But now we've restarted this game. Braves leading 1-0. And hopefully we don't have weather tomorrow and we can have everything go as scheduled. Otuda Herrera, shot through the right side, base hit. Ozu is up the middle. And if he's at his normal position at second, maybe that's directly to him, but he was several steps from that spot. So it's a base hit by Herrera to follow that walk.
0: Nice piece of hitting, too. It wasn't even a strike. It was down and away, off the plate, slider. A really good job of staying on it, just shooting it through that right side.
1: Now they put the bat in the hands of the strongest man in the lineup, Jordan Walker. He hit into that 4-6-3 double play back in the first inning. That'd be great to see right here. Also ground out to third base. But Jordan Walker has been exceptional this season. And turning into the player that they thought that he was going to be when they drafted him. Right on right matchup. Pitch on the way from Fuentes. And a strike on the outside corner. Jordan Walker, just 24 years old, from Decatur High School there in Atlanta. 6'6", 250. A mountain of power. 0-1 pitch. And Walker lines it over a leaping Matt Olson, base hit into right field. Weatherholt around third base. Throw out of right field is slightly up the line, and it's a tie game. Jordan Walker with his major league leading 74th RBI of the year. And we're tied at one.
0: Didier wanted to go down and away, and that's where the hole is for Jordan Walker. Gets right-handed pitching. He misses up, and that's where the hot zone is. And Jordan Walker able to cover the outside part of the plate with a bullet to right.
1: Jeremy Hefner, Braves pitching coach, out there to the mound. And the Cardinals have cashed in that walk. Walker now 1-for-3 with that RBI single. This guy has really been on a heater lately. That's now 16 RBIs in the month of July for Jordan Walker. We're not even halfway through the month. Now Lars Nootbaar up to the plate. He'll be pinch hitting for Nelson Velazquez. Velazquez 0-for-2, 2 strikeouts.
0: When you look at this Cardinals team, there are a couple guys you look at that you don't want to beat you, and Walker is obviously one of those, and Burleson on deck is another.
1: First and second, one down. There's a called strike on Nootbaar. Nootbaar, left-handed hitter, 263 average, couple of homers. Herrera at second, Walker is at first. 0-1 pitch, chopper up the first base line. Olson has it. Flips to Fuentes. He wins the race to the bag. Herrera over to third base. Walker to second. And a 3-1 put out of Lars Nootbaar. Now it's Burleson up to the plate. He's trying to give the Cardinals their first lead of the game. Braves had a 1-0 lead after a base hit by Austin Riley in the top of the fifth inning to score Mike Yastrzemski. And now the Cardinals have tied it in the bottom of the sixth inning. First pitch right at him. A called strike with a fastball. Burleson 0-2, a strikeout and a fly out to right field. A 1 to the plate. Sent deep, foul on the left field line and out of play. This guy has been so good this season with runners in scoring position. He's hitting just .278 for the year, but he's batting .346 with runners in scoring position.
0: He's really good against right-handed pitching.
1: 0-2 from Fuentes. Just tied outside, 1-2. Just a good RBI man. He smells blood in the water with men in scoring position, and he finds a way to attack. 22 doubles this season for Burleson, go along with 15 home runs. 1-2 pitch off the plate that time with a fastball. Been nothing but fastballs from Fuentes to Burleson.
0: Yeah, and I think you have to be a little bit careful with him. I know that he was ahead 0-2, but do not give in.
1: Long look in on the 2-2 pitch. Outside again. 3-2 now on Burleson. Should he walk him, Mason Wynn would come to the plate with the bases loaded. Fuentes sat right at the tomahawk. The 3-2 popped up. Austin Riley comes across third base in foul ground in front of the Braves dugout. He has got it. He went a long way, went right to the sidewall, had just enough room. That's a gigantic out. And it keeps runners stranded at second and third. Six in the books. We go to the top of the seventh, tied at one.
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0: The Cardinals push one across in the bottom of the sixth to tie the game up as we head into the top of the seventh inning. The fourth pitcher of the day for the Cardinals will be right-hander Ryan Stanek. It's 39 games for him. 2-2 is the record of 4.93 ERA. He pitched on Tuesday and Wednesday in the Milwaukee series. Blew the save on Tuesday and then took the loss on Wednesday. It's going to be a four-pitch mix, four-seamer, sinker heavy, about 60% of the time, sitting 97-98. Slider and split as well.
1: A couple other changes for the Cardinals. Remember, they pinch hit for Pedro Páez in the bottom of the sixth inning, so he's out of there. Jimmy Crooks is the new catcher. So So Crooks behind the plate. They also pinch hit for Nelson Velasquez with Lars Nootbaar. And Nootbaar remains in the game and goes to left field. Grounds crew came out there between innings, put some drying agent on the mound. And now Stanek getting his warm-up tosses in. Stanek, actually out of Stillwell, Kansas, went to Blue Valley High School. And his parents, big baseball fans, they named him after Ryan Sandberg. So he spells it just like Sandberg did, R-Y-N-E. Ryan Stanek was actually drafted by the Mariners out of high school, but did not sign. Played his college ball at the University of Arkansas. He's been around a little bit. So now in the bullpen for the Cardinals, and he is the fourth pitcher used by Ali Marmol in this game. It went Leahy, then the rain delay. And after the rain delay, Soriano, Brule, and now Stanek. Right-hander. This is a little bit high to Mauricio Dubon. Braves have Tyler Kinley up and tossing in the bullpen now. We're tied at one on the top of the seventh. Stanek brings it. And Dubon takes ball low. Braves have Eusebio, Medeiros, and Fuentes on the mound. Two over Mastanek. That's fouled back. Was really hoping the Braves would never relinquish the lead, add on to it, then get a win for Victor Medeiros, which would have been his very first in his big league career. That'll have to come another day. We're tied at one in the top of the seventh. 2-1 from Stanek, sent foul by Dubon, 2-2. Ground ball, sharply hit to short. Up with it, Mason Wynn. The throw across in time for the out. One away in the top of the seventh inning. Stanek with very long, dirty blonde hair coming out of the back of his red cap. It falls past the nameplate on the back of his uniform. Not quite a

0: motorcycle with his hair just flying in the wind. There's the 0-1 pitch on the way to Yastrzemski. Mike takes a ball outside, 1-1. Yaz had a double ladder correction 2 innings ago. That'll be fouled back. It was his last trip to the plate. Double down the right field line and eventually scored on a base hit by Austin Riley. Static set right at the letters. 1-2 check swing. The appeal, he did not go. Only two other games underway right now. Everything else has either been rained out or a final. They're rained out in Pittsburgh. Brewers and Pirates will have a doubleheader tomorrow. Diamondbacks have a 9-2 lead on the Dodgers at Dodger Stadium. That game's in the ninth inning. All high to Yastrzemski.
1: The White Sox beating the brakes off the A's tonight.
0: Well, 14-1. I think 7 in a row now. Been a rough stretch for them.
1: It has. They're 12 games under 500. The White Sox 3 games over.
0: Giants have a 2-1 lead on the Rockies in San Francisco. That game's in the top of the 8th. We're in the top of the 7th, tied at 1. Static fires. That's popped up. That'll spin back towards foul territory, out of play. Examining that new baseball he just got. 3-2 on Yastrzemski. Right-hander brings it. And Yaz with a high fly ball to right, medium depth. Jordan Walker is under it, and that comes on down into his glove. Makes a two-handed catch. Two away on the top of the 7th. In between innings, it'll be the 7th inning stretch. Brought to you by the Warrior Alliance. The Warrior Alliance is stepping up at the plate to help Warriors navigate to success. After military service, visit thewarrioralliance.org to learn more. I guarantee you there are Cardinal fans here who have seen what Riley has done in this ballpark in his career, looked at his numbers for the season, and just said, there's no way. There's a ball low. And we gave you those numbers earlier. As he had that RBI 2 innings ago, it was his 12th RBI in 17 career games in this ballpark, an inning over 340 in his career here. 1-0 pitch, bounce to the plate. So Cardinal fans who have seen Austin play in this ballpark have seen the very best of Austin Riley and probably look up at that average for the season and think, what is going on? How's he hitting 208? I don't think a lot of Braves country would scratch their heads and say the same thing. 2-0 pitch, missed inside, 3-0.
1: I've had a lot of people come up to me and ask me what's going on with Austin. You expect him to be that 30 home run guy every single year? Unfortunately, this year it hasn't, but you get a little bit of a turnaround, it'd be huge for this club.
0: He takes ball 4. So in tonight's game, since the rain delay, an RBI single and now a walk. And he really didn't get anything to hit there at all.
1: No, and I think some good at-bats and even some luck here and there, I think that would go a long way with helping Austin with the confidence. It's a big confidence game, and when you lose that confidence, it doesn't matter how good you've been. It's tough to rebound from.
0: Called strike from Dominic Smith. That walk to Riley, the first walk issued by a Cardinals pitcher in this game. 0-1 misses low, 1-1. Run on 3 hits for the Braves, a run on 4 hits for the Cardinals. One pitch, just low. Dominic Smith, a ground out and a fly out to center field. Year-old veteran from Los Angeles. His first season as a Brave. His average of 266 to go along with 6 home runs. 2-1 pitch popped up. Foul ground. Looking back now, the catcher Crooks. And that'll land in the seats in the lower bowl of the stadium.

0: Welcome back to St. Louis. It's a 1-1 ball game as we head into the bottom of the seventh inning. The Braves have gone Chris Sale, Victor Medeiros, Didier Fuentes, and now right-hander Tyler Kinley, who will be on for the 37th time this year, 4-3 with a 6.52 ERA. Only allowed 27 hits over 32 and a third and struck out 33 over that span.
1: Wynn, followed by Vermeen and Jordan, due up for the Cardinals. And now Kinley takes over, trying to keep these Redbirds quiet. First pitch, a swing and a miss by Mason Wynn. Wynn 0-2, a strikeout and a ground out to short. Getting deep into the night here in St. Louis, almost midnight here Central Time, almost one back home. Here's the 0-1 pitch. A little bit low. We appreciate you staying up late with us tonight. Good news is it's a Friday night, so hopefully you're planning on staying up late anyway. Alongside Nick Green, Ben Ingram here with you from Busch Stadium. One ball and one strike on Mason Wynn. Kinley spins it. Just a little bit high, two balls and a strike. At the flags out there in left center field, they look like a still photograph, not even moving. Very still night after that rain that came through. 2-1 over for a called strike. Mason Wynn wants to challenge this.
0: Same exact pitch as the previous one that was called a ball.
1: Let's see what the ABS tells us. Video board in right field. That is a ball. That'll be overturned. There have been a few that have been overturned that have been called by Jeremy Rehak north of the zone. That missed by almost 3 inches. A little over 2.5 inches north of the zone. 3-1 now on Mason Wynn. He's 0-2. And the 3-1 pitch on the way from Tyler Kinley. There's a strike. For the most part, all the damage has been towards the top of the Cardinal order. Weatherholt, Herrera, Walker. Mason Wynn trying to get in on the action. Shortstop with 4 homers this season. Pinwheels his bat. Rests it on his right shoulder. Kinley set right at the tomahawk. 3-2 from the righty. Low and outside. Slider missed the zone. Leadoff walk in the seventh. Let's pause 10 seconds for station identification. 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
1: So a leadoff walk here in the seventh in a game that's tied at 1. Jose Vermeen 0-2, 2 strikeouts. First pitch to Vermeen. And a ball a little bit low. Watching Vermeen dig into the right-hand batter's box. Takes the bat. Holds it back behind his right ear. But then dips the barrel straight down his back for a second. Then brings it up to rest it on the shoulder. 1-0 to the plate. Strike on the inside corner. Using the end of the bat almost as if you had a scratch on your back and you're trying to get to it with the end of that bat.
0: Always scares me watching guys feeling like they're not going to get ready on time. It's his timing mechanism.
1: Yeah. He's got an itch somewhere he's trying to scratch. And then brings it back up to level with the shoulder. There's a ball low and inside. This will be a challenge from Drake Baldwin. It did look like a pretty good pitch. Let's see what the ABS says. Both teams have their ABS challenges left. This is a strike. That's one by Drake Baldwin. About a third of the ball hit the zone.
0: A big challenge in a pretty big spot.
1: Now 1-2 on Jose Vermeen. We're tied at 1 in the bottom of the seventh. Runner at first, no one out for the Cardinals. 1-2 from Kinley. He missed there. That was dropped by Baldwin, but holding in first base, Mason Wynn.
0: You know, speaking of guys getting ready on time, every time I come here, I think about Mark McGwire and how he used to have the bat down by his feet, and all of a sudden the pitcher starts his motion and he has to get his bat back up, and I always panic that he wouldn't get it back up in time. Boy, was I wrong.
1: 2-2 pitch. One hop to the mound. Kinley to second. There's one. Ozzie double clutches. Fires over. That's in time for the out. I think Ozzie needed maybe a slightly better grip on that ball, but he had plenty of time, and it's a 1-4-3 double play.
0: That looked like that same swing that we saw from Fermin, where it's that breaking ball in. He's trying to fight it off. He stands up and ends up weakly grounding it back to Tyler Kinley. Slips out of the box and gave Ozzie a little bit extra time to make the good throw.
1: Second double play, the Braves have turned to the game. Two down for Blaze Jordan. The average baseball game has 9 innings. That means 9 chances to put the original Louisiana hot sauce on all your favorite ballpark eats. Now, we went through about 3/4 of a bottle during the rain delay with everything we were eating up here in between innings. In between the rain delay, I should say. Fully loaded nachos, hot dogs, wings, everything. They're all taste here with the official hot sauce of the Atlanta Braves. It's Louisiana Hot. Buy you some.
0: Do you remember seeing a home run here up in Big Mac Land in left field?
1: In person?
0: Yeah.
1: I don't remember seeing one in person. I remember seeing them on SportsCenter in the 90s from Mark McGuire. There's a ball low.
0: Jordan Walker just hit one off the facade out there the other day.
1: Yeah, he's definitely a guy who could hit one way up there. A little bit low and outside.
0: Kind of missed those days of the 500-foot home run.
1: Explaining that season to anyone who wasn't old enough or wasn't alive yet, it was so captivating. There's the 2-0 pitch. That'll be swung on and missed. Because information, obviously, isn't as readily available and abundant as it is now. I mean, you're looking the box scores the next day to see if McGuire hit one the night before. Watching SportsCenter to see how many he hit. I mean, that was every time he woke up, if you didn't know the answer the night before, the first question was, did he hit a home run last night? Or is it called a strike? Did you ever get to see him play in person?
0: I did not. I saw Barry Bonds. I played against Barry Bonds, and it was absolutely insane. Played against Sosa, too, but I don't remember him doing a whole lot.
1: 2-2 pitch, that'll miss.
0: Actually, I think Sosa, if I'm not mistaken, the only time I maybe played against him was the last series of the season in 2004, and I think that might be the year he was walking out. I'm not sure, though. I'll have to double-check that.
1: 3-2 pitch. And a big lunge and a miss. He went after that slider away and couldn't find it. And a nice inning by Kinley. It's the double play, then the strikeout. So we have played 7. We go to the top of the 8th, tied at 1.
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0: Into the top of the eighth, 1-1 here at Busch Stadium in St. Louis. New pitcher for the Cardinals will be left-hander JoJo Romero, making his 43rd appearance on the year, 0-2 with a 3.51 ERA. Pitched two of the last 3 days. He pitched on Tuesday, a shutout inning against Milwaukee with a strikeout through Wednesday as well, a shutout inning with a couple of strikeouts. It's going to be a four-pitch mix. Sinker sits about 94. Sweeper, changeup, and four-seamer.
1: Braves use a pinch hitter in Joey Bart. Out there pinch hitting for Jim Jarvis. Last time we saw Bart, he hit a two-run home run against Pittsburgh on Wednesday. And he comes to the plate in the top of the eighth inning in a game tied at one. Bart, a 229 hitter, takes a strike on the outside corner. Cardinals on their fifth pitcher. As this lefty, JoJo Romero, is on the mound. One other change for the Cardinals. I'll give you after the 0-1 pitch. Left-hander deals. That'll be swung on, missed. Nathan Church has taken over in center field for the Cardinals. Romero on the mound. Church out in center field. And Bart pinch hitting. One run, three hits for the Braves. One run, four hits for the Cardinals. As we're in the top of the eighth inning. Here's the 0-2 pitch. Bart takes the ball low and outside. It'll be Bart, then Harris, then Albies. Bart waving the bat behind his right ear. Left-hander Romero set right at the letters, and the 1-2 pitch misses high, 2-2. You know, we were talking about that 98 season. Mark McGwire, Sammy Sosa. And, of course, if you're around for it, you remember the everyday thrill of that roller coaster ride that summer. There's a check swing. He went for strike three. So Bart strikes out. One down in the top of the eighth inning. I'll tell you a funny story. That season, you knew that history was unfolding. And I think if you're anyone that was around our age or maybe older, I was a big fan of baseball. You wanted to be a part of it. You wanted to see some of it live. And if the Cardinals or the Cubs came to an area near you, you wanted to go to the game and see McGwire, see Sosa, see if they hit a home run. That'll be sent foul. Well, I was 18 years old that summer, and some friends and I decided we're going to drive up here to St. Louis because the Cubs were in town. We could see both players over the course of one series. Here's the 0-1 pitch on the way to Michael Harris. And Harris drives one high and deep to right. Going back now, Walker. Walker to the wall, leaps and brings it down. Didn't quite have enough on it. And the two young men who have been playing against each other since Little League involved in that play as Harris hits one to the wall and Walker is there to bring it down.
0: They got a breaking ball middle of the plate and just missed it. Pretty good job of staying with that ball by Walker and Wright.
1: The mound's up to Ozzie Albies. We remain tied at one here in the top of the eighth inning. Ozzie is 0 for 3. Ozzie swings and misses. So the one game that I go to, Cubs scored 3-4 runs in the first inning of the game. Cardinals scored 11 runs in the bottom of the first inning. And neither of the big names hit a home run. 0-1 pulled down the left field line and foul. And given the nature of the game and how out of hand it had gotten, it was 11-3, then it became 14-3 at one point. Cardinals started pulling players. And the whole reason I was there was to watch McGwire and Sosa, and I don't know, halfway through the game, 0-2 pulled out to third base. That'll be gloved by Blaze Jordan, fires it across. That's in time for the out. Finish that story when we come back. We go to the bottom of the eighth inning, tied at one.
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0: We're still tied up at one into the bottom of the eighth in St. Louis. New pitcher for the Braves, we left-hander Danny Young, 6'3", 200 pounds. 32 years old. This is going to be a two-pitch mix, sinker, sweeper for him. Three games. Well, this will be his third game. Two and a third shutout for him. Punched out two over that span. We saw him yesterday. Big double play in two-thirds of an inning.
1: Jimmy Crooks will lead off here in the bottom of the eighth inning. Also into the game at shortstop, Jorge Mateo. He goes to short, and Eli White into the game in right field. So the outfield for the Braves, left to right, Dubon, Harris, White. On the infield, left to right, Riley, Mateo, Albies, Olsen. Still Baldwin behind the plate and Young on the mound. And the Yanmar strikeout the side inning. First pitch to Crooks is low and outside. Here in the Yanmar strikeout the side inning, if Danny Young can strike out the side in order, our contestant Jim Ballou will be the winner of a brand new Yanmar ZTR. Here's the 1-0 pitch on the way to Jimmy Crooks, a 158 hitter. Crooks takes a ball outside. Enter all season long at Braves.com/Yanmar for your chance to win a Yanmar ZTR and to be entered for a grand prize tractor drawing at the end of the season. Yanmar built together, backed longer. 1-1 game, bottom of the eighth. 2-0 to Crooks. Swung on, missed. All right, so to finish the story, I come to the Cardinals-Cubs game at the Old Bush in 1998. It's 14-3 Cardinals at the end of four or five innings, and big names start coming out of the game. McGuire's out of the game, and I'm absolutely bummed. I mean, the whole reason I'm there was to watch his at-bat, see if he hits one out. And I'm way up in the upper tank. 2-1 pitch, swung on, missed. So everybody is really bummed that McGuire comes out of the game. But into the game comes Gary Gaetti. And there's this drunk about two rows in front of me who's just been going crazy for McGuire the entire game. Here's the 2-2 pitch. And a fly ball hit well to right field. Harris, White, going back to the track, to the wall, climbing, and out of his reach. Eli White, it's a home run by Jimmy Crooks, of all people. Mention that Crooks is hitting under 200 for the season. And for Crooks, that is his second home run. And it's a huge one for the Cardinals. It gives them a 2-1 lead in the bottom of the eighth inning.
0: Got a sweeper out over the plate and just kind of reached out and poked it. It was hit hard to center field and puts the Cardinals up 2-1.
1: Back to the top of the order to J.J. Weatherholt, and he swings, and it's a fly ball well to left field. Mauricio Dubon back shy of the warning track, squares up to it, makes the catch. One down. Well, If you had told me that the Braves would give up a homer in the bottom of the eighth, I wasn't expecting it to come from Jimmy Crooks.
0: No, me either. And that was the right matchup, too. You had the lefty and Danny Young against Jimmy Crooks, who has struggled on the year. Just catches one out front and does some damage.
1: Now it's Ivan Herrera to the plate. There's a called strike on Herrera. 0-1. Braves in the ninth will have 3-4-5 coming up. They'll be trailing by at least a run. 0-1 pitch and a fly ball to left. Mauricio Dubon on the other end going to his left. Makes the catch. And two down. Now to the hands of Jordan Walker. Walker drove it a run in the sixth inning to tie the game. Then Crooks with a homer here in the eighth inning to give the Cardinals this lead. Finish the story. The drunk two rows in front of me. After all, we're all bummed that McGuire was taken out of the game. He's wearing a Mark McGuire jersey. He rips it off, and under it is a Gary Gaetti jersey that had to have been 15 years old. And he starts going crazy that Gaetti was in the game. That made the entire section laugh. There's a called strike. So I never got to see McGuire hit a home run that season. But I saw Gary Gaetti come in and relieve him.
0: Oh, nice.
1: The story took longer than the rain delay to finish. Here's the 0-1 pitch. There's a ball low and inside to Jordan Walker. Two runs, five hits, no errors for the Cardinals. One run, three hits, no errors for the Braves. 1-1 is low, two balls and a strike. Braves came into this one tonight with Chris Sale on the mound looking for a winning streak of three games for the first time in over a month. 2-1 in for a strike. And then the rains came at the beginning of the fourth inning. 2-hour, 44-minute rain delay. The Braves had the early lead out of the delay, leading 1-0 at the end of five, but the Cardinals tied it in the sixth and have taken the lead here in the eighth. 2-2 low and in, 3-2. Three, two from Young. Swung on, missed. He strikes him out there, but damage done as Jimmy Crooks hit a home run just his second of the year and has given the Cardinals a lead. We go to the top of the ninth inning, 2-1 St. Louis.
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0: The 2-1 lead for the Cardinals here into the top of the ninth inning. Last chance for the Bravos. New pitcher for St. Louis will be right-hander Riley O'Brien, looking for his 23rd save and 27 opportunities. 37 games, 3-3 with a 3.62 ERA. He pitched on Wednesday through a shutout inning against Milwaukee, punched out one. It's going to be a four-pitch mix. The sinker about 59% of the time. It sits 98 miles an hour. A sweeper, slider, and changeup.
1: 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Well, here we go with Matt Olson in the top of the ninth inning. Matt takes one inside. He goes all the way to the backstop. One ball and no strikes on Olson. He was hit by a pitch last time he came to the plate in the sixth inning. Riley O'Brien, right-hander. Olson 1-for-3 against him in his career with a double. 1-0 in for a strike, 1-1. Trying to come back here in the ninth inning, trailing by just one run. 1-1 pitch. In for a strike.
0: A tough sequence so far. Painted a sinker in to Matt Olson for strike one, and then paints a sweeper away for strike two.
1: Trying to get the leadoff man on. Braves just missed a home run. Top of the eighth inning from Michael Harris. There's the 1-2 pitch. Olson swings and misses at strike three. One down in the ninth inning as he went after the slider and missed. Now it's Baldwin to the plate. None of the players on the active roster who have ever faced Riley Bryan have homered against him. There's no one who has more than three at-bats against him in their careers. Baldwin 0-for-2 versus O'Brien. First pitch he sees. High fly ball. Deep center field. That's going to send the center fielder to the wall. Church right in front of the wall makes the catch. Off the bat, looked like it might reach the seats. But that died right at the wall and two down here in the ninth inning.
0: The Braves have missed a couple of home runs today. The breaking ball middle of the plate, and Drake puts a charge into it just in front of the wall in center field.
1: Well, now it's down to Mauricio Dubon. Braves trailing 2-1 in the top of the ninth. Need a base runner. Eli White's on deck. Dubon takes a strike. Cardinals have lost five of the last six games. They're trying to get back on track here tonight versus Atlanta. 0-1 pitch. Outside 1-1. Cardinals trailed 1-0 going to the sixth inning. That was after both teams weathered through a two-hour, 44-minute rain delay. 1-1 pitch, a swing and a miss, and they're down to their final swing. Cardinals tied it with a single by Walker in the sixth and took the lead on a homer by Jimmy Crooks in the eighth inning. 1-2. Outside 2-2. Base is empty, two down, and the 2-2 pitch due up to Dubon. Here it is. He swings and misses, and the Cardinals, well, that was tipped and dropped by Jimmy Crooks. Thought that was tipped right in the mitt, but watching the replay of that, and it hopped right under the glove and went into the chest protector of Crooks. Well, the Braves still have life, at least for one more pitch. Again, the 2-2, low it outside. This will be challenged by Crooks. As it stands now, it's a ball outside to push the count full. ABS says this is a ball. So that's confirmed. Cardinals lose a challenge. Braves hanging by a thread. Trying to stay alive here in the ninth. 3-2 swung on miss. Cardinals win game one. Cardinals were trailing 1-0 at one point. They come back, win the game. A night where there is a 2-hour, 44-minute rain delay, and it's the Cardinals who just edge the Braves by a final score of 2-1. Well, the Braves of the ninth, no runs, no hits, no errors, none left. Final score, Cardinals 2, Braves 1. Tackle the totals after this.
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0: Braves fall 2-1 in the series opener here in St. Louis. Our next broadcast will be tomorrow when the Braves take on the Cardinals at Busch Stadium in St. Louis, Missouri. Our coverage begins at 6 p.m. Eastern time. And first pitch follows at 7:15 Eastern. Probables for tomorrow's game: right-hander Reynaldo Lopez, 4-1 with a 3.18 ERA against Matthew Liberatore. The lefty is 4-6 with a 5.34 ERA. For our guys back in the studio, Joe Virgin and Jeff Carter, and also for Ben Ingram and producer-engineer Jonathan Chadwick, I'm Nick Green, saying so long from Busch Stadium here in St. Louis. Once again, the final score, Cardinals 2, Braves 1. Stay tuned for the Hyundai postgame show with Barrett Salee.
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1: Welcome into the Truist Studios right here in the Battery Atlanta. Barrett Slee recapping a very, very long night in St. Louis. First of all, thank you very much for staying up late with us. The Braves fall to the St. Louis Cardinals 2-1 in a game that seemed that actually had a longer rain delay than it had game time. That is a real thing that happened. All right, let's get to the highlights. After a 2-hour and 44-minute rain delay in the top of the fourth, we finally have some more baseball. Let's skip all the way to the top of the fifth. No score. Mike Yastrzemski on second after a one-out double. Austin Riley at the plate looking to get the Braves on the board.
18: 2-2 pitch. He swings and cracks it up the middle. Base hit. Yaz gets a green light around third base. He is flying to the plate and scores. Austin Riley makes it 1-0 Atlanta in the fifth.
1: Austin loves hitting in St. Louis. Bottom of the sixth, Didier Fuentes on the mound for the Braves. Runners at first and second, one down, and Atlanta product Jordan Walker at the plate looking to tie it up.
18: 0-1 pitch, and Walker lines it over a leaping Matt Olson base into the right field. Weatherholt around third base, throw out of right field is slightly up the line, and it's a tie game. Jordan Walker with his major league leading 74th RBI of the year, and we're tied at one.
1: Bottom of the eighth, still tied at one. Nobody on, nobody down, and Jimmy Crooks at the plate facing Danny Young.
18: Here's the 2-2 pitch, and a fly ball hit well to right field. Harris, White, going back to the track, to the wall, climbing, and out of his reach, Eli White. It's a home run by Jimmy Crooks, of all people. Mention that Crooks is hitting under 200 for the season. And for Crooks, that is his second home run. And it's a huge one for the Cardinals. It gives them a 2-1 lead in the bottom of the eighth inning.
1: 405 feet off the bat of Crooks. Top of the ninth, Riley O'Brien on for the Cardinals. Two down, Mauricio Dubon at the plate as the Braves' final hope.
18: Braves hanging by a thread. Trying to stay alive here in the ninth. 3-2 swung on miss. Cardinals win game one. Cardinals were trailing 1-0 at one point. They come back, win the game. A night where there is a 2-hour, 44-minute rain delay, and it's the Cardinals who just edge the Braves by a final score of 2-1. For the Braves of the ninth, no runs, no hits, no errors, none left. Final score, Cardinals 2, Braves 1.
1: Totals for the game for the Braves, 1 run, 3 hits, and no errors. For the Cardinals, 2 runs, 5 hits, and no errors. 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He's 1-2 on the season. Danny Young, the loss for the Braves. He's 0-1. 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
2: Make of a game like that after being in delay for 2 hours and 45 minutes and coming out and getting that
3: so it's tough on everybody.
2: That's a
4: long delay, but you know, with the forecast and getting the field ready, I mean, ground crew did a pretty good job. That outfield was underwater for a while, but the field drained well enough, I thought, to continue even though it was 2 hours and 45 minutes later. But you know, at the end of the day, it's typically better to play, get those games in than have to play two, you know.
2: Just how difficult is that on the pitching, coming back out after?
4: Yeah, it's tough because, you know, our bullpen's not set up for that. We didn't have any length guy in there. So, you know, once we lost Sale after three innings, we got a bunch of one-inning guys to try to finish the game with. You know, that game goes extra innings. We're probably gonna have to get a little creative there. We just would have ran out of innings, but
2: yeah.
4: You know, Sale was great. I mean, Medeiros was electric. You know, and Danny, you know, Danny Young, used him in the eighth in a tie game. It's just mostly because of Dylan Lee. His workload, his workload over the course of the first half has been pretty heavy. So didn't want to burn him in a tie game. If we scored, he would have been in the game. But didn't want to chase with Dylan Lee tonight, you know, just because of the overall workload. And I felt good about the matchups Danny had. You know, Crooks got him. I mean, I got two strikes on him, but I think he got a breaking ball in the middle of the plate, and Crooks hit it out. You know, theirs went out, and we had two of them that didn't go out. They were close, but yeah, you know, we scored one run. It's tough to win.
5: When you and Ali were talking a little bit with the umpires too on the field conditions, how close was that to not being playable?
4: It was fairly close, just because there was still some water sloshing around in the outfield. There was still some standing water. But they felt like if we waited another 20, 25 minutes and walked the field again, it would be a lot better. And it was. You know, the field had drained even in 25 minutes, you know, pretty well.
6: And I know you touched on this pregame, but now that it's official, just how special is it for Matt Olson to now be the franchise's all-time Ironman, passing Murph in his consecutive games record?
4: Yeah, it's quite an accomplishment. It's a tough league. You know, we play virtually every day. So to do something like that is mind-boggling, really. I mean, you know, the Ripken thing is another universe. But what Matt Olson is doing is really, really impressive, man. And he's been a great player throughout the entire streak.
2: I know it feels like yesterday because it was yesterday, but Chris Sale's three innings, what did you make of that and getting up to 99, five strikeouts?
4: Did Chris look great, man? That's what he's been for the most part of all year. That's what it's looked like. I mean, he's kind of a freak of nature, really. He's 37 years old, and his velocity might be the best it's ever been, which is crazy. But he's hit many 99s this year. So yeah, he's just one of those special ones. I always say the Hall of Famers are just different, you know, and that's what he is.
7: That was Braves manager.

0: Always have to be wary of Uncle Dennis. A lot of stuff going on over there in L.A. and across into Toronto. 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

0: Tigers doing damage in the sixth. James Outman adding on 97.1 The Ticket.
1: Outman, fly ball to the gap in right center. This will split the outfielders to the wall. Two more runs for the Tigers. Valencian, McKinstry popping the arms, heading home. On to third goes Outman. Tigers have exploded here in the sixth and lead it 6-2.
2: Number four.
0: Junior Caminero's tear continues at the Trop on 620 WDAE.
3: Swinging a fly ball down the right field line towards the pole. Fair or foul? We're watching it, and it's gone! Junior Caminero watched it himself in the batter's circle. Just now he goes into his home run trot. A two-run shot to the opposite field. I don't think he's ever hit one that looked just like that. His 28th, and the Rays have a 6-2 lead.
2: Number three.
0: The Red Sox rolling into Queens a couple hours before first pitch didn't bother Anthony Siegler on WEEI 93.7 FM.
4: 3-2 pitch on the way. Siegler swings and he clobbers one deep down the line and left, tailing toward the pole. It is gone! Two-run shot, Anthony Siegler. And the Red Sox add insurance. It's 4-1 in the seventh.
2: Number two.
0: Took a while in D.C. for Yankees Nats around the range as Chisholm made it worth the wait in the ninth on the YES Network.
5: High fly ball, deep right field, Wood back, track, wall, see ya! A big two-run home run for Chisholm, and the Yankees retake the lead. They're up 4-3.
2: Number one.
0: And our top sound from Chicago, Tristan Peters, making some history on ESPN 1000.
6: Mason Barnett pitches. Swinging a ground ball, fair! Right field corner. Benintendi scores. Peters on his way to third! Here's the throw! Safe! He's hit for the cycle!
0: Yeah, what a night for Tristan Peters out of the nine spot for the White Sox. Some really good finishes in baseball on Friday night. Get to the WNBA. Big night for Paige Beckers in a 108-95 Wings win over the Tempo. Beckers had 34 Wings, improving to 15-8. The Sparks take down the Sky 102-87. Neka Ogumake, 25-12 boards. L.A. within a game of 500. Valkyries over the Suns, 79-64. Veronica Burton had 17-6 assists. That's a wrap for us here on SportsCenter All Night. Nick DeLucas saying thanks for hanging with us. Up next, best of ESPN Radio.
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3: All set for some Friday Top Sound. The Tigers doing damage in the 6th. James Outman adding on 97-1 the ticket.
5: Outman, fly ball to the gap in right center. This will split the outfielders to the wall. 2 more runs for the Tigers. Valencian, McKinstry popping the arms, heading home. On to third goes Alvin. Tigers have exploded here in the 6th and lead it 6-2.
2: Number 4.
3: Junior Caminero's tear continues at the Trop on 620 WDAE.
6: Swinging a fly ball down the right field line towards the pole. Fair or foul? We're watching it, and it's gone. Junior Caminero watched it himself at the batter's circle. Just now he goes into his home run trot. A 2-run shot to the opposite field. I don't think he's ever hit one that looked just like that. His 28th, and the Rays have a 6-2 lead.
2: Number 3.
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7: 3-2 pitch on the way. Siegler swings and he clobbers one deep down the line and left, tailing toward the pole. It is gone! 2-run shot, Anthony Siegler. And the Red Sox add insurance. It's 4-1 in the 7th.
2: Number 2.
3: Took a while in D.C. for Yankees Nats around the range as Chisholm made it worth the wait in the 9th on the YES Network.
8: High fly ball, deep right field, Wood back, track, wall, see ya! A big 2-run home run for Chisholm, and the Yankees retake the lead. They're up 4-3.
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9: Mason Barnett pitches. Swinging a ground ball, fair! Right field corner. Benintendi scores. Peters on his way to third! Here's the throw! Safe! He's hit for the cycle!
3: Yeah, what a night for Tristan Peters out of the 9th spot for the White Sox. Some really good finishes in baseball on Friday night. Get to the WNBA. Big night for Paige Beckers in a 108-95 Wings win over the Tempo.

0: Packers had 34, the Wings improving to 15-8. The Sparks take down the Sky 102-87. Nneka Ogwumike had 25 and 12 boards. Sparks within a game of 500. Valkyries over the Sun 79-64. Veronica Burton 17 points, 6 assists. Golden State now 17-7. That's a wrap for us on SportsCenter All Night here on ESPN Radio. 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
18: What happens when sporting legends sit down to talk? 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Now, here's Lauren.
19: Welcome. Our guest today is such a bonus. Got Jarvis and Jonas Hayes, two of the great players at the University of Georgia basketball, and also outstanding young men, and then outstanding coaches too. So we're going to have fun today talking to them. How happy are you to be reunited at Georgia?
20: Well, you can't really put any words. Like I said a little bit ago, reunited, and it feels so good. And again, my world spins on its proper axis. in Athens, Georgia.
19: Well, that's a great assessment, Jonas. Now, Jarvis?
0: Lauren, like, words really can't describe the feeling that I have, you know, coming back to this place. You know, you see so many faces that you hadn't seen in a while. To say this place is like home is an understatement. So to be reunited together at this place just means so much more to not only us, but our mother and our entire family.
19: Well, you know, I think history tells us that some of the worst problems in the world have been family problems. And I tell people when there's a little issue with a family, I say, well, family problems don't go any further back than Cain and Abel.
20: Right. Right.
19: So, but you guys have always had brotherly love.
20: Mm-hmm.
19: There had to be a parental influence that helped bring this about. What were your parents like?
20: So the first level of respect I learned was from my mom and my dad. They taught from love, but it was stern love. It was some certain things you did, certain things you didn't do. It was certain things you didn't even think about doing. And really, love starts with respect. And you respect one another, and you grow to love somebody. Well, when you grow up in somebody in the house with a mom, dad, and sisters and brothers, that is your first kind of like your social network. And those are the people you grew up with, and you just loved them from the beginning. But mom and dad were really big on respect and love.
19: Jarvis?
0: Yeah, it's to try not to repeat word for word what he said, because it's exactly right. And our parents were great example of how you should be, you know, with your siblings and how you get together as a family. So the way that they led our family is something that we continue to, you know, live by now. And the close knitness that we have started from our mother and father.
19: Well, now that you're coaching, now that you probably both are parents yourselves now. But
20: I don't have any kids. My mom got 17 grandchildren. That's enough for me.
19: That was Jonas. Okay. But I would think the compatibility factor was so underscored in your family that had, am I right? That's helped
20: absolutely.
19: You in your relationship with players.
20: Absolutely. When you
19: teammates and the and
20: yeah,
19: now
20: and so when you grew up in a household that is as competitive as our household was, with a mom and dad who were both athletically inclined, and all of our siblings all athletically inclined, and to be placed into a competitive environment for your career, that has aided us tremendously in dealing in the nature of the competitive nature of this society. Yeah.
0: And with us being, it's seven of us that we grew up with, you know, with the five kids and our parents, you know, you learn to work together. So yes, it was very competitive between all of us siblings in the house. But we learned to work together, all of us, different personalities, all different ones, different loves, whatever it may be, different things that make you tick, different things that doesn't make you tick. And knowing all those ups and downs and peaks and valleys of each one of your siblings, including your parents, you develop a great sense of teamwork as well.
19: Well, did you learn from each other in your competition? Did that make you a better human being, let's say?
0: Yeah, I mean, you learn from everybody, especially the fact that Jonas and I are the youngest in the house. You know, we had a lot of examples before us that we leaned on positively and negatively growing up. So. You learn from one another and you try to help one another as much as you can, you know, and that all like I think we saw everything in our family, like most families. There's a lot of things that you experience, that you go through, you know, like I just said, ups and downs, peaks and valleys, and you know, individually and as a group, you go through it together and you learn from those experiences. The greatest teacher in life is experience, and that's something that on a lot of different levels both of us got when we was raised.
19: Well, thank you, Jarvis. And Jonas, when did you realize you might want to be a coach? Was it before you finished Georgia?
20: Or? It was well before I finished high school, actually, to be honest with you. It was in the ninth grade. I had I used to coach when I was playing here. I would go back to my high school, and a lot of you guys don't know this, and would coach my high school team in the summer. I knew probably I was in the ninth grade for sure that I wanted to end up being a coach. And it's just something. I like people anyway. I'm a people person. I love life, and life has proven to love me back. But I knew at a very early age I wanted to dive into this side of the ball.
19: And Jarvis, when did you decide you wanted to
0: coach? Listen, let me say this about Jonas first. And a lot of people think he might be embellishing about his desire to coach, but it was exactly from a very young age that he got into it. And I remember times, and our high school coach was Jesse Bonner, and during the state tournament run in 99 that we made it to the Final Four, Jonas prepared the scouting reports for all of our opponents during our state tournament run, from watching film to creating paper scouting reports that he gave all of our teammates throughout that state tournament run. And like I say, for him to say he's knowing he's wanting to be a coach, like it was almost like he was predestined to be it. You know, he called it, he wanted to be it, and so it been. So it was. For myself, he actually convinced me that I would get into coaching. For the longest, I didn't think I wanted to get into coaching. I thought it was too hard. I was not necessarily an X's and O's guy. I just loved to play, and I didn't think coaching would be in my future. And he actually called it toward the end of my career that, you know, I guess through our conversations and during my coaching career, I used to talk to him about a lot of the things that I went through at various different stages of my career. And he said he saw me being a coach one day, and I didn't see it. And, you know, as fate would have it, you know, towards the end of my career, I started conversating with Carl McRae, who was the director of the Atlanta Celtics AAU program, and his son, Corey McRae, used to train me towards the end of my career. And he just saw me in the gym and asked me did I wanted to come and help out with the Atlanta Celtics. And, you know, at first I was hesitant, and he convinced me just to show up. And I showed up, Lauren, and the rest was history. And it was less about the X's and O's to coaching that draw me ultimately to it. It was, you know, like I feel like that I was blessed to have the career and have the experience that I have in basketball. And I felt a debt to the next generation to somehow pour into it. So it was the conversations that I would have with the young guys at the time when I coached with the Celtics, their interactions with me, their questions, and they wanting to know the steps that it take for me to ultimately play where I played. So it gave me great thrills by having the conversations with some of the guys that I have had when I first started, and it just has continued to grow. And I love every bit of it. I love my job. And like I say, I must have did something in my previous life to have this much favor, but I've definitely been blessed.
19: Well, Jonas, that was a great assessment about getting into coaching. What inspired you? And you said you wanted to do it since grade school.
20: Yeah, I just loved the game. And really what intensified, once I got closer to the end of my career here at Georgia, I wanted to experience, you know, the game from a different lens. And I remember having a conversation with my family. My dad had kind of gave me the kind of assurance, the reassurance to kind of, you know, follow your heart and follow your dreams, don't follow money. And I had so many people in my corner, family, non-family, friends, non-friends, foes, acquaintances, and all, across the whole gamut of the spectrum.
19: Great. Hold it right there. We got to take a break, and then we'll come back for more with Jarvis and Jonas Hayes, the great players at the University of Georgia, now coaching the Bulldogs. We'll have more right after this.
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1: Welcome back, our guest, Jonas and Jarvis Hayes. Jonas just more recently joined the Georgia staff, reuniting with his brother Jarvis. They played together at Georgia. And you were a good student. Who was behind that motivation?
2: Well, I'm going to start. Listen, he definitely was the better student than I was.
3: No. Lauren, like somebody asked me, well, do you know how to swim? No. I don't know. I know how to swim. It's better described to say I know how not to drown. But so for me, in school, I know how not to fail.
2: So, yes, he was, I was a decent student, but... you know, anytime you had the foresight to create scouting reports as a 9th, 10th, 11th, 12th grader in high school, when scouting reports wasn't even a big part of our high school preparation at any point in time, to have the foresight to create that during the state tournament run, safe to say he was the better student.
1: So you looked on his paper?
2: I absolutely cheated off his paper.
3: I don't know if he did or not. I know I didn't catch him.
1: Well, that compatibility speaks strongly to a great family life, and you know, and you can't pick your parents. So I just think it's great that you all were fortunate to have parents.
2: You can't pick them, but we drew great ones.
1: Yes,
3: they can't pick us either, though. Go both ways. We just stuck with each other, but it was. We grew up in a house that was built on respect and love. I tell people all the time, our first teachers were our parents. Our first, law enforcement officers was our parents. Our first best friends, our first friends was our siblings. And to grow up in a house, you know, that was built on respect and love and camaraderie and competition, that kind of shaped who we've become as men.
1: It's great fun talking to Jonas and Jarvis Hayes, Bulldogs forever. Of course, you had to get experience, so you left us.
3: Yep.
1: But you came back, Jonas. I guess, Jarvis, you knew Coach White was interested. Did you let the cat out of the bag?
2: I did not let the cat out of the bag.
3: He can't hold water.
2: Yeah, I can't hold water. I can't hold water, but I did let the cat out of the bag. I knew it was there was some interest there. And then, I know he had to go through his process or whatever. He had to, get his bearings or whatnot from the experience at Georgia State. But I did not let it out of the bag.
1: Well, now, what's your activities today? You all play golf together when you have time? Or you have any activity that you all cook out together?
3: Yeah, so I'm not an avid golfer. I can hit off the tee. I don't have that. Golf, for anybody who don't know, golf is a tremendously difficult sport. You got to have high endurance. You got to endurance. You got to have high eye-hand coordination. And so golf is a, reluctantly to say, I hadn't picked up golf, but I do love to watch it. I watch the Masters. I've had a chance to experience the Masters. My good friend Bill Young gave us some tickets down to the Masters one year. But I will partake in a stogie every now and again. I'll puff on a cigar. But we just spend time around basketball. Now, I spend a lot of time with him with his boys. To and fro to practice and all that kind of good stuff. But we spend a great deal of time with each other. And there's nothing individually specific that we do that we just we do mostly everything together. Just give you a point. He moved right directly across the street. Our driveways doggone near touch each other in Athens now.
2: if it's one thing that we do have gotten to a consistent rhythm with over the years since we both been back at Georgia State together, we'll work out together. Like I said, he doesn't, I don't let him touch the grill because he'll burn it up. He'll burn the food and tear everything down around it. So I don't let him get on the grill. So anytime we cook out, I'm the one on the grill. And we will smoke a cigar here and there. No, not so much the fact that we're in season now. We're getting ready to start in season. So we try to cut back on that a little bit, but if it's one thing that we do consistently do is work out, work out and walk and jog.
1: Well, now that you're back in the SEC as coaches, It's changed. It's changed since you played. I guess you can say with NIL, it's changed since last week.
2: Yeah, seems like it changed every day.
1: I've always felt that SEC basketball was better than its image. Mm-hmm. For example, there were years when we could stand up to the big name schools mm-hmm. traditionally in the ACC. Mm-hmm. Just didn't have the image.
3: Yep.
1: How good is SEC basketball now, Jonas?
3: I think SEC basketball, from the time I first entered the league, Jarvis and I entered the league in 2000, until now, 26, it had a massive, it's gone through many different versions of itself. When I played in the SEC, it was a more of a, you know, physical Big Ten, like what the present-day Big Ten would be like now. And we had a 12-team league, and half of our teams were ranked in the top 25. So you had competitors. You talk about the teams with Tennessee, with Jared Green and Vincent Yarbrough. Florida had, you know, Billy Donovan and Udonis Haslem and Hamilton. You had Mississippi State had, you know, Mario Austin. And so the league was really, really, it was at the top level then. Kind of went through a few years of kind of like just middling along. But now with the money that the universities in our league has put forth, not just basketball, but athletics in general, has exploded the conference. And again, a lot of that is driven by football, and that raises everybody's level. A rising tide raises everybody's boat. And so I think now the SEC has done a phenomenal job of marketing this league. So the image that you just alluded to is much improved. But not only the image, but the product. The proof is in the pudding. Two years ago, the league sent 14 of its 16 teams to the tournament. Last year, it sent 10 teams of its 16 teams to the NCAA tournament. And then you're looking at outside of the last 3 years, you know, SEC football has dominated the landscape for 20 years almost, right?
1: Yeah.
3: And so you look across all sports, you look at gymnastics, you look at baseball. Our baseball team is flying high right now. You look at women's basketball, it's at the top of the chain right now with LSU, South Carolina, Georgia had a good year last year. And so you look out track and field. So you look across the board, the money that, you know, President Moorhead and Josh Brooks has put in towards our universities, athletics, you know, teams, the proof is in the pudding.
2: Yeah, and when you on another note, you talk about just the league itself from when we played to now, you look at, you know, the 20-something-odd years difference, you know, and you look at the generations, the 20-year generation, like players are much better than they were when we played. You know, they're bigger, faster, stronger. And the evolution of the game, like Coach said, like when you look at the style of play, the ruggedness and the, you know, compactness in attention to detail that we played with under the structure that we played under. And you look at the majority of the teams, not only in the SEC, but across the country, to where, you know, you're taking advantage of these players' size, their speed, their strength, and the more of an open, wide open, up and down game. You know, you look at the generations, the players are so much, and you see this generation jump. You know, you look at the evolution of the players, even at the highest level. You got 7-foot point guards and 6'5" centers. You know, you got positionless basketball. So the players in and of itself are so much different and better than they were in years past. And, you know, then when you add into the fact that NIL has changed the game, you know, it's just a completely different ball game, and it's for the better.
1: A wonderful conversation with Jonas and Jarvis Hayes, the brothers who came to Georgia as players and had outstanding careers. And then, of course, they had gotten into coaching and now are reunited with the Georgia staff, working with Coach Mike White. And we're going to get into a little bit of their career at the University of Georgia's players. But first, we're going to take a break and give them a chance to catch their breath. And we'll be back with more following these messages.

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1: Welcome back. Our guests, Jonas and Jarvis Hayes, members of the Georgia coaching staff, basketball staff, working with Coach Mike White. You know, your senior year, you had a big disappointment. It was a controversial circumstance. We won't get into that other than to say, get your reflection. I talked to a lot of basketball people who thought that that team you all had, if things had gone right, that you could have contended and maybe have won the national championship. How do you guys see it?
2: You know, it's from my perspective, and when you've been affiliated with sports, you dream about being on a team. You think about, didn't know if it'd be possible or not, where that every single solitary soul, the camaraderie on a team, it be to a point that, you know what, I want to be a part of an environment that the love for each other, the camaraderie that you know, each member of the team have for one another, you can possibly do some great things. And you dream about being in a scenario similar to that. The closest thing I can ever remember in my life, since before then and since, to be in that type of situation, that camaraderie was through the roof, was that team. And you're talking about the love. We spent time with each other, like genuine time. It wasn't forced time. The only time we saw each other was on the basketball court or in class. We went to lunch together. We went out together. We went to rest. We just spent so much time with each other where that team felt like what Jarvis and I talked about earlier, growing up in Atlanta in our household, that your siblings were your best friend. It felt like that team, our teammates, while siblings, they were also our best friend. And when you have that type, when, you know, sometimes when you're dating or when you find a friendship that has that it factor, you can't really touch it and see it. You just have to feel it. That's what that team had, and so I don't have nightmares, but I think about you. It's easy to get lost in the what if game.
1: Yeah.
2: You know, what if we had a chance to play? What if this and what if that? And how would it have changed the fortunes of a lot of people's lives? But that's the closest thing I felt in a team setting to having Zen.
1: Jarvis?
3: Yeah, and I'll be honest with you, this is one of the greatest pains of my life, not being able to play in the NCAA tournament in 2003. And it's a lot to do with what Jonas just said. It's like the togetherness that team had, you know, us two, Rashad, Chris, Damian, Steve, Mike Dean, Wee Hunt, Wayne, like, so you can go on down the list. Not only did we felt like we were a really, really, really good team in a very, very tough SEC, but it's one of the greatest pains, one of the greatest regrets of my life because of the people that were on that team that didn't get an opportunity to play in the NCAA tournament. I do think we were poised to make a run, especially experiencing getting upset in the second round the previous year to Southern Illinois, losing a big lead at halftime. So I felt like the pains from the previous year and the schedule and the ups and downs that we faced in that last year, 03, going into the end of the season, I felt like we were poised to make a run, and to have it, you know, pulled from under us at the last minute. It's like I say, Lauren, it's one of the greatest pains of my life, and I don't have many regrets, but one of the biggest regrets of my professional or athletic career was not having an opportunity to compete in the NCAA tournament in 2003.
1: Well, it was just as painful. Well, you never can say that, but it was painful for the constituency, the Georgia people. They felt your pain, and I know all of my friends who really like basketball, they still talk about their disappointment. And I think much of that was that not only just the fact that they're from Georgia, mm-hmm. or Georgia graduates, their pain was that you guys didn't get to realize your dreams. Interesting conversation we're having, and it's great fun to be able to talk with Jonas and Jarvis Hayes, who grew up in Atlanta playing high school football at Douglas, basketball at Douglas High, and having a terrific high school career, and then came to Georgia and played very, very successfully. And we want to talk about one particular game, the overtime victory over your big rival, Georgia Tech. And we'll get to that. We'll have time to talk more with Jonas and Jarvis following these messages.

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0: This is Sports Conversations with Lauren Smith on GNN. 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
1: Welcome back. Our guest is Jonas and Jarvis Hayes. Jonas just joining the Georgia staff, where Jarvis has been lately. And we said before the break that one of your big games was a double overtime victory over your main rival, Georgia Tech, when they were ranked number three.
2: Three in the country, undefeated.
1: Start with you, Jonas.
2: You know, that year, it's always good to beat those bumblebees. You know, we clipped those wings a little bit. They came in to Athens. That was my senior year. Jarvis had already gone to the league. And so there was kind of like the Phoenix rising up from the ashes that, you know, like the city of Atlanta during Reconstruction the Civil War was burned down and it had to rise back up from the ashes. Well,
1: your history.
2: Yeah. The program had to kind of rise, build itself up from the ashes. So we didn't have many expectations. We had four seniors coming back, myself, Rashad, Damian, and Chris. Steve had also left. And so we didn't have many expectations. And here comes Georgia Tech, 14 or 15, you know, I can't remember exactly, but I think they were undefeated, top two, top three in the country. Going into our game, the top two teams in the country had lost. So had they beat Georgia, they would have risen to number one in the nation. And so that always is an extra bit of emotion, competitive emotion when we play Georgia Tech, because we know their guys. We grew up in the same circles, and so it was no different. And you know what? I had my Red Bull that day. I didn't have no Red Bull, but I had extra wings that day. And it was fun. It was fun. The environment here at Steck McCollison, I think it was a double overtime game.
1: Yes.
2: The environment was as electric as it's been. And that's something I will cherish.
1: Well, did you see the game?
3: I was drafted by the Wizards that year, and I was in my rookie year. And that was actually the first game I was able to come back to as a professional athlete at playing for the Washington Wizards. So my first game back as a pro was watching Georgia Tech play Georgia here in Athens. And like I say, you know, and I say this, and I would stand on the top of the table for this, and like I say, Jonas always knew he was going to be a coach. And in the alternate reality, had we, you know, decided not to go to school together, he would have been a hell of a player, more than what how great he was here at Georgia. Like, the Georgia Tech game was who I saw growing up, you know, so it was good for me to come back and see that game. And, you know, like, he's been so selfless in his own career, knowing what, obviously he knew what he wanted, but, you know, the selfless mentality, and like I said, I hate to keep going back to that 0-3 team, but, you know, the selflessness that he played with, you know, he sacrificed his own game for the betterment of the team. And to see him have that game against a great Georgia Tech team, I think they lost in the national championship game to UConn that year. To see him have that game on that big of a stage against those guys was really good for me to sit on the sideline and see.
1: Well, Stegman Coliseum was quite electric.
3: It was.
1: For that game. That give you any inspiration to go back and make the team?
3: Absolutely. The Wizards. It did. Absolutely it did. You know, it juiced me up for a while.
1: Well, now, with the Wizards, Michael Jordan was the owner then?
3: He was not the owner. That was his first year that he didn't play, and Abe Pollin didn't sell him his shares of the team back, so he was on the golf course a lot.
1: Well, with the big guy from San Antonio, is he greater than the greatest, Michael Jordan?
3: Well, I'm not going to bestow that on him yet. But as a 23-year-old, 7'5", alien who can do a multitude of things on the court is, you know, I think the sky's the limit for Wimby. You know, and like I said, he's a 7'5" guy who handles the ball, shoot threes, can handle the ball, step back threes, can post up, is an amazing rim protector. So, you know, like when we spoke earlier, the game has changed so much to where you got 7'5" guys who's handling the ball, and you have 6'4", 6'5" guys setting ball screens for a 7'5" guy.
1: Well, now you guys are coaches, but I've heard more and more coaches talk about footwork. That guy's got great footwork to be 6'5".
2: He's a 5'2" ball player. He can run and jump, pass, dribble, and shoot. He's a 5'2" ball player.
1: This is great fun talking to Jonas and Jarvis Hayes, the Hayes brothers who've had a terrific and interesting career growing up. Competitive family, but also having the inspiration and the parental direction to do the right things in life. Reading, writing, arithmetic, yep. Faith, hope, and charity. You guys connect with the tremendous sayings and slogans in American history, and you've had such wonderful success as players. Now you're in the business of teaching young guys to do the games, play the games as you played them on the court, and then also spend your life doing the right things as a citizen of this state. Great fun. We'll have more with Jonas and Jarvis in just a moment, but first I want to say this has been great fun, and I'm sad that it's coming to an end, but we got one more segment. And we'll talk about anything you guys want to talk about. But just listening to you all, you should have been in the ministry because you've had two great sermons here today that are an inspiration for me. And I just know that you're going to have a great influence on the Georgia program working with Coach Mike White. We'll have more final thoughts from Jarvis and Jonas Hayes following these messages.
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0: talking with them this year and to the right now, this session. And I'm sure you all sound alike, so a lot of people might have a difficulty, since this isn't TV, distinguishing between the two of you. But your message is so beautiful because you do both have brotherly love, and you do speak for the things that are important to most people in life. How much fun is it to be together again, this time in a different role as coaches rather than playing at Georgia? Jonas, you lead.
1: You know what? It is. It's fun. It's a blessing. Anytime you get a chance to work with a sibling in this environment, as difficult it may be from a pressure standpoint, to always have someone that you know like the back of your hand to be, you know, to share in this experience with you, I think is immeasurable. And to also have your family, our mom is still with us, thankfully, and to have her being able to share in this experience with us here in Athens is something that I can't describe. It's difficult.
0: Jarvis?
2: Yeah, it's like a continuation of a dream. You know, like you dream every day to, you know, be able to go to work with your siblings and the people that you love, and to be able to do it coaching a game that you love at a university that you love. You know, so you don't get that trifecta much in life. And like I say, I must have did something right in my previous life, because this much favor just is, I don't take it lightly. I don't take it for granted. I'm very appreciative of the opportunity that Coach White has given both of us to be able to work together. I'm so appreciative of the Georgia community of accepting us back. So this place has meant so much to us that, you know, like I say, humbled, grateful, gracious, and it's a forever thank you.
0: Well, looking ahead this year coming up, how do you guys see the program, the SEC, and something about the working relationship you each have with Coach Mike White? Jonas, lead us.
1: I think this year, I'm very excited about this year's team, because I'm excited about the people that comprises our locker room and the staff that's up and down this hallway. Number one, I think you win with having good people. You got to have some type of integrity with your character, right? And I think, you know, to win games at a very, very high level, you got to have good people, and the people make the play. So I'm excited for more than one thing, but most importantly, I'm excited about the people that are in this program that will give us an opportunity to have success at a very high level. I think the SEC is poised to have as challenging and as competitive of a year we've had. I think the resources that are bound in from, you know, all 16 institutions, and the support that they are given all of our athletic departments, I think it is poised to have an unbelievable banner year again. Now, getting to Coach White, I've had so much respect for him from afar. This is actually third time. When I was leaving Georgia in 2018, I talked to him while he was still at Florida about an opportunity that he had down in Florida. I ended up going to Xavier when he first got the job here. You know, we talked about me coming on his staff, and the third opportunity at the time, and just right, and I couldn't be any more excited about the opportunity to work with a man that, number one, is very high value, very high character, and he and I speak the same language from an integrity, from a character, who you are perspective, and we're definitely on the same frequency on that.
0: Jarvis?
2: Yeah, you know, first of all, you talk about the success of Georgia basketball up until this point. You know, us having the opportunity to come back and work for a program as it is now. You know, and Coach Jonas says this all the time, you know, we're joining this program at a perfect opportunity, a perfect time, you know, for us both to be able to contribute to a place that we love, that's winning before we got back. You know, that's another dream come true. And to speak on Mike White and the person and the individual that he is, you know, I'm a relationship type person. You know, there are business transactions to be made each and every day. But for me, the best business transactions are the ones that are with personal relationships or people that you personally connect with.
0: Well, I'm glad things look bright, and I know Coach White appreciates you all joining. and it'll be a

0: great fun for a lot of us who remember you as players. Thanks to Jonas and Jarvis Hayes for joining us this week. We invite you to join us again next week. We will visit with another interesting personality. This is Lauren Smith.
1: This has been Sports Conversations with Lauren Smith. Join us here next week as Lauren sits down with another legendary name from the sporting world here on GNN.
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12: I'm Ed Benkin. Baseball is creeping closer to the All-Star break. Just one weekend remaining. Last night, the Rays maintained their 4-game lead in the AL East with a win over the Mariners. They used a home run to power their way through.
13: Swinging a fly ball down the right field line towards the pole. Fair or foul? We're watching it, and it's gone! Junior Caminero watched it himself in the batter's circle. Just now he goes into his home run trot. A 2-run shot to the opposite field.
12: That call from 620 WDAE as Tampa beats Seattle 7-2. The Yankees keep pace of the race. They pick up a win in Washington 5-3. Well, even a plane delay couldn't stop the Red Sox from winning their 7th in a row. They get to New York late because of a plane problem, but still manage to top the Mets 6-2. Meanwhile, the White Sox get a cycle from Tristan Peters. They route the A's 14-1. Chicago stays in a virtual tie for first in the AL Central with Cleveland. The Guardians top the Marlins 3-2. The Dodgers fell to the Diamondbacks 9-3. Despite the loss, L.A. still leads second-place Arizona by 13.5 in the NL West. Brewers and Pirates will rain out. They'll play 2 today. Game 2 on ESPN Radio coverage starting at 3:30 Eastern. World Cup quarterfinals today. Norway versus England, followed by Argentina versus Switzerland. WNBA last night. Paige Beckers had 34 points. The Wings topped the Temple 108-95. Dallas now 15-8. This morning in Wimbledon, it will be an all-Czech women's final. between Linda Noskova and Karolina Muchova. It will get underway at 11 Eastern on ESPN. The men's final will take place tomorrow.
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11: I'm Ed Bengen. Baseball's All-Star break is on the horizon, and one team that has been on a roll is the Milwaukee Brewers. Milwaukee has won 7 of 10 and now holds a 7.5 game lead in the NL Central. Brewers game against the Pirates was rained out last night, so they will play 2 today in Pittsburgh. The second game can be heard on ESPN Radio, with coverage getting underway at 3:30 Eastern. Also this afternoon, the White Sox host the A's. Chicago is coming off a win last night that featured a cycle for Tristan Peters. The White Sox are in a virtual tie for first in the AL Central with the Guardians. Cleveland plays Miami later this afternoon. The Twins are 3 back in the lead. They will host the Angels today. And the Tigers are 4.5 back, but they won 6 in a row. They'll go for their second win in a row against the Phillies. Now to the World Cup quarterfinals. 2 more matches set today to decide the final 2 spots of the semis. First up will be Norway and England. ESPN's Craig Burley talked about the matchup, along with the questions about England's ability to recover after their draining match against Mexico.
12: I'm looking for how England are in terms of their fitness, their sharpness, and how tired they are after that, I got to say, heroic defensive performance in the Azteca in Mexico.
11: The second match will be Switzerland taking on Argentina. Spain did advance yesterday. That sets up a semifinal contest with Spain and France on Tuesday. The women's final will be getting underway in about 2 hours. It can be seen on ESPN. WNBA today on ABC. It'll be the Lynx taking on the Liberty.
13: 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I'll tell you who I think the top 5 breakout stars will be in the NFL this season. 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

0: for the Derby, aluminum bats to be placed in the hands of the hitters. You were excited about this. Buster was excited about this. And I think this is massive liability for anybody who's sitting in the stands who could get their head taken off by a baseball. And that's why, to me, it's one of the worst takes of the week.
1: I think you get your head taken off from a wooden bat, you know, and the ball getting hit. So it's dangerous in the baseball streets. You need to watch out. I'd love to see this. This is not a bad take at all, in my opinion.
0: What do you got next, Steve?
1: All right, let's hear from Rich Paul. All right, Rich Paul, Clutch Sports CEO, was on the Game Over podcast, and he said this about LeBron's free agency.
2: There is none. There is none. I wish I knew. You know, he's taking his time, man, you know, really evaluating things, taking his time. But, and I've really left him alone. Play golf, do what the things you need to do. He understands where things are, and so when he gets ready, he'll let me know.
1: I don't believe for a second that Rich has no idea where LeBron is planning on going.
0: Yeah. Every time LeBron's been a free agent, they've done some show to try to announce where he's, whether it be an internet article or the decision or... So I would assume that something like that is coming, some podcast or I don't know, and that's how the announcement's going to be made. I have a feeling it's not just going to be a Shams report, and then that's going to be how this whole thing is announced. Emmett, you got the nominees. You got Zinno, you got RG3, Bryce Harper, you got Rich Paul. Who are you putting at the top of the list, the worst take of the week?
1: I'm sorry, man. I got to go RG3. Like, what broadcast were you watching? Like, the United States fans were united. I don't know what the heck he's talking about.
0: I got James Steele's back. Congratulations to Mark Zinno.
3: Yeah,
0: I don't think that's going to age particularly well. More ESPN Radio is next. I'm Aaron Goldhammer. He's Emmett Golden. This has been Hammer and Emmett.
4: Did you name yourself that? 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Pretty boy. 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

0: least. And I agree where, okay, it'll probably take him another year to be 1,000%. But if your legs are not your number one ability at being great at your job, which I would agree, I would think is applied to Patrick Mahomes, I don't think it's going to be that big of an issue. And, you know, look, the Chiefs, it seems like, are preparing for that because they went out there, they spent a lot of money on the Super Bowl MVP. So is that the Chiefs telling you, hey, we're not even going to ask you right away to do everything that we used to ask you to do?
1: By the way, should be noted, according to Sumer Sports, as Patrick Mahomes, an 8.8% scramble percentage last year. Don't look now. That was sixth best in the NFL. So he can also be pretty good at that, too. Not that scramble
0: like
1: percentage.
0: Sixth most. You know,
1: Yes. Okay. Correct. Yes. And that speaks more to his offensive line. But at the same time, I mean, Josh Allen, obviously, his legs are more of a part of his game, so to speak, right ahead of him at 5. Lamar Jackson at number 7. Safe to say, Lamar Jackson, Josh Allen, they were in both Zinno and Smalls' rankums.
0: Josh Allen's number 1 for Zinno. Everybody knows that. That's how Zinno made a name for himself here on ESPN Radio. About 25 years ago, when Josh Allen was in kindergarten, he had him as the best quarterback in the NFL. Coming up next, is Caitlin Clark finally turning into the star we expected? That's next on ESPN Radio and the ESPN app.
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14: This is SportsCenter. Marty Hausberger tennis. Linda Noskova has beaten Karolina Mahova in three sets at the Wimbledon final to claim her first grand.

0: Yes,
1: Caleb Wilson,
0: I do.
1: Excuse me.
0: Yes, Caleb Williams is crying. I had to play off that.
1: I don't think it counts for an NBA game. Would I cry? I mean, look, he's coming off of a major injury. So, look, you like the emotion. I'm not gonna get on players when they don't care, and you have a player who does care and say he cares too much. Like, I'm not gonna do that. So I like the caring. All right, I do like the emotion. So there you go. She's me, O'Brien. I'm Jonathan Zaslow. A lot happening here today on a Saturday. Coming up next, what would happen if Major League Baseball players used metal bats? Yeah, that's right. Metal bats ping all over the place. Ping, ping, ping. That's next on ESPN Radio and the ESPN app.
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13: I'm Marty Hausberger. The Wimbledon women's final pitted two Czechs, Linda Noskova and Karolina Mahova. The two went at it for 2.5 hours, with Mahova extending the match by fighting off five championship points in the second set. But Noskova regrouped, took control early in the third, and won it 6-2, 5-7, 6-3 for her first Grand Slam title. World Cup quarterfinals continue today, England and Norway. Then tonight, it's defending champion Argentina against Switzerland. ESPN soccer analyst Steve McManaman is going with the champs in the night.

0: excellent job. For me, O'Brien, I'm Jonathan Zaslow. This has been Game Day. Pirates and Brewers is next right here on ESPN Radio.
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16: Marty Halsberger, after squandering five championship points in the second set, Linda Noskova got it back together in the third to take the Wimbledon championship over fellow Czech Karolina Mahova. Final was 6-2, 5-7, 6-3. It's Noskova's first Grand Slam title. The Pirates shocked the Brewers behind the bat of a rookie today.
17: 3-1. Swinging a fly ball. This is deep. Way back.
16: Driven in six. The Pirates have the lead over the Brewers. 7-6. 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The Fan on the call. 7-6. The final. Pirates Brewers game two. Now on ESPN Radio. The White Sox selected UCLA shortstop Rock Chalowski with the first pick of the MLB amateur draft today. Chalowski was a Golden Spikes finalist at UCLA, 21 homers, 60 RBIs in his junior season. White Sox are ahead of the A's right now in the seventh, 1-0. The A's also made some news today by placing slugger Nick Kurtz on the 10-day injured list. He has a right thumb sprain, will miss Tuesday's All-Star game where he was slated to start at first base. The White Sox Tristan Peters, who hit for the cycle last night, will replace Kurtz on

0: AL squad. WNBA action, Minnesota beat the Liberty 90-85, and Haydon Yu set the scoring record for LPGA majors today with an 11-under 60 at the Evian Championship.
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2: I'm Marty Halsberger. It was an all-Czech Republic affair at the Wimbledon final today between Linda Noskova and Karolina Muchová, and it went all three sets.
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2: Chris Feller on the ESPN broadcast. Noskova squandered five championship points in the second set, but took the third 6-3. She's the third Czech to win Wimbledon in the last 4 years. Baseball game one of a doubleheader in Pittsburgh between the Pirates and Brewers got tight late.
4: Here's the pitch. Swinging a ground ball to third right at the bag. There's one. The throw home and the tag. And that's a double play. And they win it. How did they do it? They pulled it off right at the end on an unorthodox double play.
2: Sports Radio 93.7 The Fan on the Pirates 7-6 win. Pittsburgh had taken the lead in the 7 on an Esmerlin Valdez grand slam, his second home run of the day. White Sox beat the A's 1-0. Earlier, the Sox selected Rock Chalowski first in the MLB draft. Chalowski starred at shortstop at UCLA. A day after becoming the 7th player in White Sox history to hit for the cycle, Chicago outfielder Tristan Peters named to the American League All-Star team today as a replacement for injured athletic slugger Nick Kurtz.
5: Hey, it's Evan Cohen. Coming up Monday, we've seen a lot of old faces in new places in the NBA, and I'll tell you the one that I think will have the

0: biggest impact on his team next season. 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

0: 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I've been surfing here since I was a kid. Now, seeing my grandson out on the water, it means everything to me. Watching him and taking in the blue waves, the sea breeze, the blurry horizon.
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13: And welcome into the Truist Studios right here in the Battery, Atlanta. We're leading you up to Game 2 between the Braves and the Cardinals. It was a late one last night, or should I say early this morning. Hopefully the boys slept fast. 7:15 first pitch. Ronaldo Lopez will be on the mound for the Braves. Matthew Liberatore for the Cardinals. We'll break down that pitching matchup. We'll have lineups. We'll have a conversation with Walt Weiss. We have a lot to get to over the course of the next 56 minutes and 38 seconds. Not a second more, not a second less. Chris Domino is out. The legend, Steve West, in the house. Steve, you're a veteran of these shows across the Braves Radio Network. How are you, my friend?
14: I am fantastic. Always an honor to be here with you on the Atlanta Braves Radio Network.
13: It's been a fun year. It's been an interesting year. And it's been a little bit of a rainy year, especially over the last 8 days, three rain delays over the course of the last 8 days. And then last night, the game lasted 2 hours and 33 minutes. The rain delay lasted 2 hours and 44 minutes. That's right. The rain delay lasted longer than the game. And of course, that ended in a 2-1 loss. Crooks hitting the home run in the bottom of the eighth for the Cardinals. Ultimately, that decided the game. It was one of those games where the chances were few and far between. The Cardinals came through and capitalized on just one more than the Braves could muster up. It was one of the more frustrating games for a lot of different reasons, due in large part to the fact that we didn't get out of here till 2:15.
14: Well, and that and the fact it was a chance for the Braves to put together a three-game winning streak for the first time since back in the month of May. So that goes by the boards as well. And as you said, a long night. You can bet on anything these days, mm-hmm. right?